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1: Yeah, whatever. 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
17: How often do you stop to wonder whether you should share something that's revealing, maybe even embarrassing, with a partner, a friend, or even your boss? In her new book called Revealing, The Underrated Power of Oversharing, behavioral scientist Leslie John says doing just that can help you deepen relationships that are vital to your life. We need people to trust us in order to get things like love, friendship, and career success. That's what she told us. When you make yourself vulnerable by revealing something sensitive, it does make other people trust you. In turn, when you ask someone to reveal something about themselves, showing that interest will generally lead someone to like you more. Why? Because people like to be asked about themselves, she says. It also signals that they are discriminating and choosy, but in a good way. I'm Dr. Sanjay Gupta, helping you live a better life.

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0: The Police with Roxanne on Steve Gorman Rocks. April Rose, I'm sure you're very familiar, of course, with that song, Roxanne. Are you familiar with the fact that one of the best things that ever happened to the Police was that Roxanne, their first big single, was actually banned from radio play in England by the BBC?
1: No, I love these stories. Why was it banned?
0: It's a little trouble the BBC had with the fact that the lyrics are about a man who falls in love with a prostitute and is begging her to leave that life behind and carry on with him. The Police, however, loved that it was banned because this song was released at the height of the punk rock movement. They were there to upset the apple cart. They were there to challenge the status quo. And what says challenge the status quo more than having the BBC say, we won't play your music? It was a godsend to the Police for the BBC to say, no, thank you.
1: That's like a badge of honor.
0: Yeah, the street cred, it's just through the roof. And nobody benefited from the BBC cracking down more so than the Police. Because, you know, April, if you tell the kids, we're not going to play this song, we don't think you should hear it, what do the kids do? They go find it themselves. They go buy the record. They say, well, if you're not going to play it on the radio, I'll go purchase it myself. And bingo, you got yourself a gold record and a hit single. And the rest was history.
1: 99.9 The Fox Rocks.
2: New message.
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19: A Better Life with Dr. Sanjay Gupta.
20: If you are struggling with substance abuse, alcohol, pills, whatever it may be, first of all, it's nothing to be ashamed of. We know addiction is a brain disease, and we also know getting into recovery can be tough. Also, in case this helps, I want to tell you about a new study at a Harvard School of Public Health, which found that spiritual belief, the idea of a steady religious practice, had a protective effect from addiction. Experts we talked to told us there were probably a few reasons why this might be the case. Number one, excessive drug and alcohol use would not be the norm in a religious community, and people want to fit in. Two, a belief in a higher power provides people with hope and solace, great foils for addiction. And three, and I think there's some merit to this, regular attendance in a faith community also provides connection. Just like in AA, camaraderie and social support is often what you need. I'm Dr. Sanjay Gupta, helping you live a better life.
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0: AC/DC with Who Made Who on Steve Gorman Rocks from 1986's album of the same name. AC/DC, it's hard to imagine 50 plus years now. It was 50 years ago this year that the album Dirty Deeds came out. That got the world's attention. This band from Australia, doing it down under is unlike doing it anywhere else. At least that was the case in the 70s. The long drives from town to town. The country of Australia is mostly uninhabited. I mean, the vast majority of the human beings in that country all live on the southern coast and the southeastern coast, right near the water. And the working man's clubs, the pubs in Australia where a band like AC/DC was cutting its teeth, man, those are not for the faint-hearted. A really, really hearty mix of ne'er-do-wells and bikers and troublemakers and general miscreants. How's that for a word salad? AC/DC came up from a tough, tough training ground, if you will. By the time they got to London, man, there was nothing that was going to stop that band.
1: If it rocks, it's on the Fox.
2: New message.
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0: Here at Mama Justice, we specialize in neuropathic injuries. 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
11: If you are struggling with substance abuse, alcohol, pills, whatever it may be, first of all, it's nothing to be ashamed of. We know addiction is a brain disease, and we also know getting into recovery can be tough. Also, in case this helps, I want to tell you about a new study out of Harvard School of Public Health, which found that spiritual belief, the idea of a steady religious practice, had a protective effect from addiction. Experts we talked to told us there were probably a few reasons why this might be the case. Number one, excessive drug and alcohol use would not be the norm in a religious community, and people want to fit in. Two, a belief in a higher power provides people with hope and solace, great foils for addiction. And three, and I think there's some merit to this, regular attendance in a faith community also provides connection. Just like in AA, camaraderie and social support is often what you need. I'm Dr. Sanjay Gupta, helping you live a better life.

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0: Billy Squire with My Kind of Lover on Steve Gorman Rocks from the Don't Say No album. April Rose has her thorn, as I like to say. And of course, that's a reference to this song from Poison from the Open Up and Say Ah album. Every rose has its thorn.
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1: The best part of the day begins now. It's time to get your rock on with Steve Gorman and April Rose. It's Steve Gorman Rocks. Welcome to the show.
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0: Def Leppard kicking off a Wednesday night of Steve Gorman Rocks with Bringing on the Heartbreak. April, I read a story a few years ago that said heartbreak is a medical condition. Your body responds to heartbreak the same way it responds to other physical injuries. And so, ultimately, what doctors said, if you have a broken heart, take some Advil or Tylenol or whatever you would take for pain relief.
1: There's
0: it
1: a
0: can
1: remedy.
0: Help with the symptoms.
1: Wow. So I've heard that. Like, it lights up the same areas in your brain where you get physically hurt. I would rather be punched in the face than broken up with. So this totally checks, Steve, because it is the worst feeling ever. And it feels like there's nothing you can do about it until tonight when you bestowed this knowledge on all of us to take aspirin after a heartbreak.
0: Or maybe it was you take aspirin to avoid a heart attack. I don't know. I get confused.
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0: Pat Benatar, Shadows of the Night on Steve Gorman Rocks. That's from the Get Nervous album, 1982. Pat Benatar really hit the scene right before MTV. And she's one of those artists who was able to evolve and adapt and embrace wholeheartedly the idea of music videos. The video for Shadows of the Night, it was like a World War II bomber theme video. You might remember that. It's hard to explain to a young person today just how impactful MTV was and how much videos were truly artistic and creative and hilarious and everything in between. There was a sense, at least initially in the MTV era, where videos weren't serious. It was all about music, and musicians were serious and songwriters were serious, but videos were just frivolous. It didn't take too long before everybody realized, no, there's a great chance for artistic expression here, a great opportunity. Yes, videos were a promotional vehicle, but that didn't mean they couldn't be really creative and inventive. And if you, like me, remember those early days of the 80s fondly, I mean, hour after hour in front of MTV, just wondering what would come up next. Every video they added, I couldn't get enough of it. A really special time. Those early MTV years, they weren't sure what they were doing, but they knew that they loved music and they loved music video. And up until the minute they discovered reality TV, all was right in the world.
1: If it rocks, it's on the Fox.
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17: Have you ever noticed that you mostly breathe through one nostril at a time? Even when you're not sick, even when your allergies aren't bothering you. The body actually switches the dominant nostril as frequently as every 2 hours while we're awake. That's according to Adam Taylor, an anatomy professor at Lancaster University in the UK. This alternating cycle is automatic. It's regulated subconsciously by the hypothalamus in the brain, he said. Your body does this to give each nostril a chance to rest and repair so they don't get too dried out, which could make it easier for pathogens and inflammation to cause damage. Now, Taylor also said studies suggest the left nostril may be more dominant, and when the right nostril is dominant, the body is in a more alert or even stressed state. Who knew? Pretty fascinating stuff. I'm Dr. Sanjay Gupta, helping you live a better life.
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0: The Cult with Fire Woman on Steve Gorman Rocks. This next song from Van Halen's album 1984, I always think of it as a bridge song because this sounds a lot like the Van Halen that was waiting around the corner with Sammy Hagar. But no, this is Dave. This is I'll Wait.
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0: Van Halen with I'll Wait on Steve Gorman Rocks from the 1984 album, the final album, the sixth album they made with David Lee Roth back in the day when they moved on from Dave and brought Sammy in, as I mentioned. In hindsight, that song was a bit of a direction the band was going to move into. I always hear that song and I can imagine Sammy singing it. Like, I don't hear Sammy Hagar doing Hot for Teacher or Panama, but I'll Wait, that was absolutely a song they could have written and probably would have been very comfortable doing with the great Sammy Hagar. Warren Zevon, one of my favorite singer-songwriters of any era, finally going into the Rock and Roll Hall of Fame. His catalog, top to bottom, is top shelf. Now, he's mostly known to the average music fan for that Guy with the Werewolf song. But trust me when I say, if you take a little time with the whole catalog, dig into those albums, man, this is just one of many all-time classics. Here's Werewolves of London.
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0: It's time for Questionable Wisdom on Steve Gorman Rocks. Here's April Rose with tonight's question.
1: Listening on 101 The Fox out in Kansas City, we have Joe and his wife who needs some advice, okay? Mm-hmm. Now, they brought their nanny of 5 years on this extravagant vacation with them to the Bahamas to watch their kids, right?
2: Okay, yeah, nice.
1: Yeah, everything was bought and paid for, the food, the hotel, the plane ticket. But regardless, when they got to the hotel, the nanny, she's furious, okay? Because the entire family got to fly first class. They had first class plane tickets, right, while the nanny sat in coach.
2: What?
1: Yeah. So the nanny told them, if they expect her to sit in coach while they fly first class, then they can find a new nanny. Steve, what do you think they should do?
2: I would immediately cancel her hotel room.
1: Yes.
2: And give her her coach ticket home and say, thanks, we'll have the vacation without you.
1: Right.
2: And then I would do my best to not think about it again. You know what? The truth is, if you can have a great extravagant vacation and you're flying first class and all that, you can handle that without a nanny. That's how it should go anyway. But you know what? I'm not judging for bringing a nanny, but I'm saying you got to get rid of the nanny and then just suck it up and have a great vacation with your family. If a nanny said that to me, if you think I'm going to sit and coach, I wouldn't even hear the rest of her sentence. I'd be standing up and walking out of the room. I'm just going to assume, going by the numbers, the nanny is under 5'9". So I don't want to hear her complaining, okay?
1: Why is she under 5'9"? Where is this coming from?
2: Because 99% of women in America are underneath 5'9".
1: Okay.
2: I doubt she's the exception to the rule, tall, leggy April Rose.
1: North Mississippi's Rock is 99.9 The Fox.
3: New message.
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0: Joan Jett, I Hate Myself for Loving You on Steve Gorman Rocks. A lot of high school graduations going on all across America this week, last week, into June. But there's a high school in Franklin, Tennessee that I do believe will stand out for years. Check this out. Centennial High had an outdoor high school graduation, and they billed it ahead of time as, quote, rain or shine. Well, that probably tells you where this is going. There was no shine, but there was rain. And I don't mean a drizzle. I mean a hurricane-strength downpour from the way the videos look. Imagine a football field filled with high school seniors in their caps and gowns, in folding chairs, soaked head to toe. Monsoon levels of rain. Parents, students themselves, not happy about it. Those graduation photos will look like no graduation photos you've ever seen before. Come on, guys. You couldn't come up with a plan B?
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5: A Better Life with Dr. Sanjay Gupta.
6: If you are struggling with substance abuse, alcohol, pills, whatever it may be, first of all, it's nothing to be ashamed of. We know addiction is a brain disease, and we also know getting into recovery can be tough. Also, in case this helps, I want to tell you about a new study at a Harvard School of Public Health, which found that spiritual belief, the idea of a steady religious practice, had a protective effect from addiction. Experts we talked to told us there were probably a few reasons why this might be the case. Number one, excessive drug and alcohol use would not be the norm in a religious community, and people want to fit in. Two, a belief in a higher power provides people with hope and solace, great foils for addiction. And three, and I think there's some merit to this, regular attendance in a faith community also provides connection. Just like in AA, camaraderie and social support is often what you need. I'm Dr. Sanjay Gupta, helping you live a better life.
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0: 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We're going to make sure that we represent you and that you get exactly what the law says that you can get, what you deserve.
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10: Making sure your kids get enough sleep. It's one of the most important things you can do for them as a parent, and yet it's often overlooked. Not only does sleep in the early years set the stage for mental and physical health, it also creates the foundation for how one sleeps later in life. That's according to the National Sleep Foundation. Now, that organization recommends 14 to 17 hours a night for newborns, 12 to 15 for infants, 11 to 14 for toddlers, 10 to 13 for preschoolers, and 9 to 11 for school-aged children. When it's age appropriate, start by talking to your kids about why sleep is important. It helps their body grow, helps their brains learn, helps their mood stay steady. Don't underestimate the importance of a routine. You can even narrate what you're doing step by step to help them along the way. I'm Dr. Sanjay Gupta, helping

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6: Colleague of mine was telling me the other day about how their Instagram feed is filled with videos, most of them kind of funny, about how grandparents and friends tend to bulldoze new parents out of the way to get to see their baby. As a dad of three daughters, I know how life really does become all about them the moment those kids are born. But I also know parents are still people, too, who need their own attention beyond being mom or dad. And moms, in particular in those early years, can feel especially invisible in the eyes of other people. So what can you do to stop contributing to what is known as maternal invisibility? Women we spoke to said these two things were the most helpful. When people stopped to ask how they could best support them, number one, or when they took the initiative to handle certain tasks that obviously needed to be done. I'm Dr. Sanjay Gupta, helping you live a better life.
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2: Hey guys, Zach in Colorado, just catching up on the podcast. So you're talking about that young George Washington movie that's coming out. Is it just me, or does it sound like Tingus from Righteous Gemstones? Like they literally took the idea and they're like, yeah, let's have a hot young Washington. By the way, thank you for recommending Righteous Gemstones. It was absolutely hilarious and I loved it.
1: You're welcome and thank you, because man, is that spot on. That's exactly what I was getting at when I brought this up initially. And Chelsea, you were kind of like, well, I don't know what's wrong with it, blah, blah, blah. But that's exactly what it is. It has those vibes. If you're not familiar with Righteous Gemstones, do yourself a favor. Zach's not wrong. It is, there are moments when you're like, why am I watching this again? And then there are moments where you're like, this may be the greatest thing I've ever seen. And the character Uncle Baby Billy has decided to produce and star in a movie about Jesus as a teenager that's called Tingus. And it's exactly that too. Yep. He's hot and he's like, but he's not trying to. So the whole thing, that's exactly what young Washington looked like. And if you haven't seen that, by the way, the trailer's just hit. It's not a documentary. It's like a dramatization of history or whatever. And it comes out in theaters on the 4th of July weekend.
3: I don't think that that's the premise of it, though, is what I was saying yesterday. It's supposed to be just about a young Washington. And they happen to cast a guy with that kind of face.
4: Actually, though, taking on the trend, have you seen the trailer for it at all, Chelsea?
3: No.
4: It is George Washington as a gay hockey player. And he has nothing but raunchy gay sex.
1: Gotcha. I'm pretty sure I saw that trailer prior to the Mandalorian and Grogu. I didn't see it that way.
4: Maybe I saw something different.
1: I think you might have seen it, something different. Maybe what you saw was something that this guy's alluding to.
5: When I was growing up in the mid to early 90s, there was a famous poetry group led by a gentleman named Luke. The group was called Two Live Crew, and I believe they patented a phrase close to bonnet down, legs up, but it was a little more vulgar about the face and the hind section. What do you suck?
3: How ironic is that? Woody and I were talking about that off the air yesterday. Right. I was like, that reminds me of a couple 50 Cent lyrics there. So.
4: And then I dropped the Two Live Crew. Right.
1: Yeah, if you didn't catch it yesterday.
6: Bonnet down, legs up.
1: That was a news reporter describing a landlord in someone's apartment. I never thought about the Two Live Crew song being about the face and the hind portion. Is that what he said? How did he phrase that?
5: About the face and the hind section.
1: The hind section. Very, very nicely done. Yeah, go back and grab the podcast for that if you're at this point not familiar with Bonnet Down, Legs Up. It may get you in trouble.
7: I just want you guys to know that I didn't have earbuds for like 8 months, and I just bought some a couple weeks ago. Like, part of my job is pulling the meds for the nurses when I'm on a specific floor at the hospital. So guess what? I'm listening to you talk about Bonnet Down, Legs Up. I look like a fool laughing in front of nurses. Thank you.
3: Well, they won't see you laugh that often.
4: That's right. No. You keep listening and...
1: Yeah, so rare that nobody's going to even catch that.
6: Bonnet down, legs up.
1: Right. Hind. I already forgot
4: section.
1: What it was.
4: Section.
1: It's been a long week. Is it Friday yet?
4: Almost.
1: Oh, man. But it was a short week, too. I got to stop staying up and watching hockey. Look at your Carolina Hurricanes. One game away from the finals.
4: You know what we watched last night that it totally missed our radar, but popped up on my Netflix is Tom Segura's Bad Thoughts Season 2.
3: Okay, yeah. Frank told me that was out.
4: And my wife didn't watch any of season one, and so we tune in. I'm like, buckle up.
3: Is it little vignettes like it was in season one?
4: Yeah,
3: where some of them, I'm scarred by some of the stuff from season one.
4: She's like, this episode's 18 minutes long. I'm like, yeah, and it's gonna get crazy. She's like, how crazy? And then we watched, and man, Tom Segura is amazing again.
1: He goes bonnets down, legs up.
4: That would just be scratching the surface. If you watch season one, you know it's like something bad happens, and then you're like, oh, that's as bad as it's going to get. And then it gets 1,000 times worse, and you're like, this is so hysterical.
1: All right. Well, good suggestion. Somebody suggests Teen Gist. What do you suggest? Tom Segura. You're always welcome. 704-FIZ-3200. Also, the talkback button, the little microphone icon there in the iHeartRadio app.
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23: 20 years ago, the average attention span was about 2.5 minutes. Today, it's just 47 seconds. Pretty disconcerting. That's according to new research out of UC Irvine. But really, this isn't our fault, at least not entirely. We can blame technology and the world around us. Attention, it turns out, is not an unlimited resource. You only have so much of it to give. Start paying more attention to what times of the day you seem to be at your mental peak. Try to knock out the more complicated stuff during that time. It's also important to take breaks every so often so you can more easily lock in when you're trying to concentrate. One expert said, even trying to visualize where you want to end your day with everything all wrapped up or with tons left to do, that can act as a real motivator. I'm Dr. Sanjay Gupta, helping you live a better life.
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1: I don't know if you knew that today is National Hamburger Day, and sometimes these days are the stupidest thing ever. Mm. Sometimes there's actually something in it for you. I've tried to scour a bunch of the deals. If you're planning on maybe having some lunch out today, the best one that I could find that seemed legitimate was the Steak and Shake deal, where you get a free double steak burger if you wear anything American flag related.
2: I think I saw it where, like, you could just show them a picture of an American flag on your phone and they'll give it to you.
1: So, I mean, as these deals go, and most of them are BOGO type things, that seems like a solid deal. I was trying to see, am I missing something on that one? Because not everybody's offering great deals. I've tweeted this out. So if you follow us at Woody and Wilcox, you can see a bunch of these national chains, at least, that are offering. And some of them are localized as well. Then I saw Sullivan's Steakhouse is offering a deal for National Hamburger today. Order online and you can get a signature Angus burger and fries for $15. And I thought, well, I mean, I know we're living in a time where everything's more expensive. Does that strike you as an amazing deal? I'm not familiar, but that seems like a lot for a special deal on National Hamburger Day.
2: Yeah.
1: It's a little bit different than getting a free double for just having something American flag related on you, which is what they're doing at Steak and Shake. Also, like Jack in the Box, for example, free Jumbo Jack when you order at least a dollar on the app or online. I mean, those are solid deals, and there's a bunch of them like that. Hardee's is doing the famous star. You get it for 1 cent. If you buy something for 1 cent, so you get that free if you order for 1 cent. So some good deals out there, which also reminded me that I'd seen this headline. Speaking of restaurants, did you see that, quote, Lizzo performs new Chili's jingle on flute made of ribs? I realize it sounds like I'm playing Mad Libs. Thank you, Chelsea.
2: Words.
1: Very confusing unless you realize that, yes, and this has nothing to do with National Hamburger Day. Apparently, Chili's has got a campaign now where Lizzo is the spokesperson, and she famously plays the flute. Now she's playing what they're calling a rib flute, which, by the way, look that up on Urban Dictionary.

0: Is that a rib food?
1: So by you the get way, the gist of it, but there aren't a ton of commercials where somebody says out loud, is that a rib flute?
2: Yeah. Lizzo, famously a vegan, I thought.
3: Is and she? I just Googled. You know more about Lizzo than I do.
2: Lizzo announced in October of 2024 that she's no longer vegan.
3: Okay.
2: Reintroducing meat into her diet to help with energy, mental fog, and weight loss.
3: Go big, go ribs. If you're gonna
2: start
3: eating meat
2: again. That's right. Start playing a rib flute.
3: By the way, that jingle of Chili's has been out for, I'm going to say, my entire life.
1: Yeah, it goes back. And I don't know if they've been using that or if they're this is going back in like a retro, I don't know. By the way, I did go on Urban Dictionary. I didn't see rib flute. No. So you're safe there. I did see rib balloons, and you can use your mind on that one. And a rib job, which also sounds like something that they probably wouldn't reference necessarily.
3: Rib job.
2: Bulbous rib meat. Mm-hmm. I hope Lizzo can play my rib flute someday. Right.
1: Rib tickler is also up there, and it may not be what you think. So no rib flute there. But anyway, at the heart of that, National Hamburger Day is how we started down this path. And there are some deals. Follow along at Woody and Wilcox, and maybe you get some good grub today.
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16: Have you ever noticed that you mostly breathe through one nostril at a time? Even when you're not sick, even when your allergies aren't bothering you. The body actually switches the dominant nostril as frequently as every 2 hours while we're awake. That's according to Adam Taylor, an anatomy professor at Lancaster University in the UK. This alternating cycle is automatic. It's regulated subconsciously by the hypothalamus and the brain, he said. Your body does this to give each nostril a chance to rest and repair so they don't get too dried out, which could make it easier for pathogens and inflammation to cause damage. Now, Taylor also said, studies suggest the left nostril may be more dominant, and when the right nostril is dominant, the body is in a more alert or even stressed state. Who knew? Pretty fascinating stuff. I'm Dr. Sanjay Gupta, helping you live a better life.
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1: Well, Father's Day is just a few weeks out. Have you thought about getting Dad the fully electric Ferrari that they just unveiled a couple of days ago?
2: Oh, don't spoil it for him.
1: Did you see that?
3: I did, as a matter of fact, because the amount of instant hate I saw online was breathtaking.
1: It reminded me so much of how much we enjoyed it when Cracker Barrel, I believe it was, announced that they were going to have an option
3: that's right
1: for like a meatless sausage with their breakfast, and there was a segment of the population that lost its mind. Mm-hmm. And I think they had to be reminded, like, We're not forcing you to go meatless. You still can get all the meat you want, but in addition, we also have a meatless option for those who might be interested. And everybody was like, screw you, Cracker Barrel. How dare you? So, and it feels kind of the same here. Like, I don't think Ferrari announced that we're no longer making gas engines. They just said, hey, we've got an electric one now, too, that'll be available in the fourth quarter of this year. And people were all, the stock lost 6% immediately. Like, people lost their minds.
2: It makes no sense. Can you tell any difference, like, just on the road, the way it looks?
1: Oh, yes. Yeah. Oh, yeah. Oh, yeah. No,
2: because
1: that's
2: I'm just
1: for
2: like,
1: sure.
2: With the Cracker Barrel meat, like, you can't tell what the person next to you is eating. You know what I mean?
1: That's a good point. It's even more innocuous with the meat.
3: I hate to break it to anybody who lost their mind. Anybody who's eating next to you, it's not affecting you one bit.
2: Right. That's what I'm saying.
3: They're allowed to eat whatever they like.
1: But no, to your point, and that is part of the dislike, is that they did, you know, a lot of times when any of these companies make an electric, they don't just make the regular vehicle and go, by the way, you can't tell, but it's also electric, which I've always thought is how they should do it, but for whatever reason, and I don't know the thought behind this, they always make it look very different because it's electric. And to me, 9 times out of 10, it's not positive. So I will give you that, Chelsea. Okay. That was part of the reason, I think, why people were upset about it. Plus, it's a 5-seater. Like, it's a 4-door, and it can seat 5, and, you know, a Ferrari would normally be a 2-door and all that stuff.
2: But, I mean, is this more affordable?
1: Yes, it is. You want to guess what it is?
2: I don't know.
3: You don't have to buy gas.
1: That's
2: okay,
1: true.
2: Well, yeah, so it makes it saving.
1: It makes it fully worth it when you plop down your $640,000.
2: That's why I'm happy.
3: I actually saw the Pope was in one yesterday.
2: The Pope can't afford that.
3: Yeah, he can.
1: I think maybe is that just the Italian connection? I don't, you know, Ferrari's an Italian car maker.
3: Okay.
1: Pope's over there in Italy, sort of. I don't know why, because I don't think the Pope usually is doing ads. Next thing you know, he's going to be playing a rib flute with Lizzo. I feel like the Catholic Church probably would want to stay away from him endorsing cars.
3: Well, I mean, there is a Pope mobile. Is Ferrari making the new Pope Mobile?
1: Solid question. Mm-hmm. I don't know the answer to who makes the current Pope Mobile. Don't know that. By the way, 1,035 horsepower.
3: Yeah.
1: So, I mean, it has that going for it. I forget what the 0 to 60 in 2.5 seconds.
2: How often do you need to go 0 to 60 in 2 seconds?
1: Well, I mean, that's always the measurement for all the performance cars.
2: I know, but just what are you paying for? That's just, you know how I feel about cars that cost that much.
3: That's a second faster than my truck.
1: Well, yeah, I mean, once you get to a certain point, all of those electric cars have that jump off the line, and they're all in the same ballpark.
3: Yeah.
1: I mean, so when your Ferrari is similar to your Ford F-150, it does take away a little bit of that. Mm-hmm. However, the top speed is about 200 miles an hour, so I don't know that your Ford F-150 is pulling that kind of speed.
3: Only if it's falling off a cliff.
2: If you need to go that fast, you've got bigger problems going on.
1: It says the range is 329 on a charge. This is the electric Ferrari, if you're just catching this and people were losing their minds. Again, not taking away the others, just giving you an option if you wanted to spend over $500,000 on an electric vehicle. I don't know. It's interesting that they're doing this. So, hey, listen, Father's Day, is it 3 weeks? I think it's 3 weeks maybe from this weekend. Who knows? Because nobody pays attention to Father's Day. Mother's Day is all that matters. But maybe for Mother's Day next year, the old electric Ferrari, and you'll get yelled at apparently by your mom.
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5: Get a
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17: A better life with Dr. Sanjay Gupta.
18: Making sure your kids get enough sleep. It's one of the most important things you can do for them as a parent, and yet it's often overlooked. Not only does sleep in the early years set the stage for mental and physical health, it also creates the foundation for how one sleeps later in life. That's according to the National Sleep Foundation. Now, that organization recommends 14 to 17 hours a night for newborns, 12 to 15 for infants, 11 to 14 for toddlers, 10 to 13 for preschoolers, and 9 to 11 for school-aged children. When it's age appropriate, start by talking to your kids about why sleep is important. It helps their body grow, helps their brains learn, helps their mood stay steady. Don't underestimate the importance of a routine. You can even narrate what you're doing step by step to help them along the way. I'm Dr. Sanjay Gupta, helping you live a better life.
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2: We're out there looking for a gig, and it's always fascinating to me, and I bring this up periodically, when you meet somebody and they tell you what they do for a living, and you're like, huh, I didn't even know that was a job. You know what I mean? Mm-hmm. This happens to me all the time, where you meet somebody and like, wow, I didn't, okay. So I don't know if you've seen, and it's usually just an aside on the show, but the National Spelling Bee is happening. I think the championship is tonight or the final. Be that as it may, and you may be interested in that, what was more interesting about it was, as I saw the headline, Scott Remmer, I think is how he says his name, is the only full-time spelling bee coach and has coached five of the most recent champions in the spelling bee, and this is his full-time job. Like, he quit his other job, which I don't even know if I know what it was, to become a full-time spelling coach. There's so much in this that was fascinating to me, including this quote. He's probably one of the most influential figures in spelling over the past 10 years.
3: Name one other.
2: I couldn't have named him until last night, Chelsea.
4: Right.
2: This man has quit his job to make money teaching people how to spell in spelling bees specifically. And you might say, okay, really though? Is he? What do you think he makes doing this, Chelsea?
3: Per year?
2: Well, whatever. However you want to get it to me. A
3: couple hundred thousand dollars.
2: I don't know what he makes per year, but I'll tell you, he makes $180 an hour. And when he signs on to coach somebody, he gets a percentage of your winnings when you do well in the spelling bee.
4: So he's like a caddy? Like when golfers win a tournament, the caddy gets X amount?
3: Sure. They're getting cash when you win this? I guess I never thought about what you get.
2: I think the champion of the National Spelling Bee gets $50,000 in addition to some other stuff. There may be scholarships, but I want to say it's $50,000 in cash. So I guess that means he gets, well, depending on what they negotiate, somewhere upwards of probably 10%.
3: But I mean, it's not like there's a circuit for spelling bees, right? I mean, you have one day to make your money.
2: It's a good question. I don't know that I know that answer.
4: He works one day a week.
3: He's got to work, you know, with these kids, but it's just like, it's not like there are multiple tournaments where you could make money.
4: $50,000 for first place plus $2,500 from Merriam-Webster. Second place, $25,000. Third place, $15,000 for the National Spelling Bee.
2: That was a lot of numbers. Mm-hmm. I didn't catch all that. But I'll tell you this. He coached the guy that won last year, negotiated $120 an hour for that guy, but took home 7% of his $52,500. So that was a bonus. I'm not doing the math, of a little under $4,000 plus whatever. I don't know how many hours. I don't know if you've seen it. I know, Woody, this is up your alley. I don't know how many hours we're talking about to train somebody for something like this, but it's got to be a lot.
4: Yeah.
2: And if you're making $120 to $180 an hour, that adds up pretty quickly. So did any.

0: Everybody know that was a thing.
1: There's a coach for everything.
2: He has 34 students this year and has had no fewer than 29 students in the past four national spelling bees.
0: So you can say he only works one day a year. Not true. He's preparing everybody for one day a year, maybe. Says he graduated from Yale, then got a master's degree from Cambridge. So you do have to put in the effort, apparently. So that was his background. But man, if you're getting 100 and some an hour from 34 people.
2: I had no idea there was anything known as a spelling coach. But then again, you know, it wasn't that long ago that we learned that there's a Christmas tree coach.
1: Coach for everything.
0: Well, I feel like that was a little farcical or something.
2: Is that dude making $180 an hour as well?
0: That's somebody who the networks have on to tell you how to make your tree last longer. That's not a real job. Right. This is a real job, and it sounds like he's got the market cornered. Now, I'm just saying, maybe you're somebody who's like, man, I've always been an amazing speller or whatever. It sounds like this guy could use some competition. If he's got 34 people that he's training at 120 to 180 an hour.
1: What is that training?
0: That's wild.
2: Like, I before E, except after C is a lie.
1: What do you do? We just go through the whole dictionary together? What does that look like?
0: Do they run sprints? Is it all just spelling, or is it a holistic approach to your success when it comes to a spelling bee?
2: Sound it out. I said sound it out.
0: Whistle the whole nine. Yeah.
2: Give me 20.
0: If you're just tuning in, it's the full-time spelling coach who's known as one of the most influential people in spelling, who makes 120 to 180 an hour, plus a percentage of the purse when these kids win. That's incredible. Mm-hmm. So I'll put this out there. You can follow along in his footsteps, maybe use it as a blueprint. Maybe today's you walk in and you flip over the desk at work. You're like, I can't take it anymore, becoming a full-time spelling coach.
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19: 20 years ago, the average attention span was about 2.5 minutes. Today, it's just 47 seconds. Pretty disconcerting. That's according to new research out of UC Irvine. But really, this isn't our fault, at least not entirely. We can blame technology and the world around us. Attention, it turns out, is not an unlimited resource. You only have so much of it to give. Start paying more attention to what times of the day you seem to be at your mental peak. Try to knock out the more complicated stuff during that time. It's also important to take breaks every so often so you can more easily lock in when you're trying to concentrate. One expert said, even trying to visualize where you want to end your day with everything all wrapped up or with tons left to do, that can act as a real motivator. I'm Dr. Sanjay Gupta, helping you live a better life.
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1: Got this on the voicemail a second ago.
2: Woody, I'm surprised you didn't bust Wilcox in the mouth for making the EV comment. But EV's always looking different than the other cars. Me and you drive a Ford Lightning, where it looks just like a regular Ford F-150. Other than it's a whole lot more awesome. Wilcox, you suck this morning.
1: Well, I think you're saying the same thing I'm saying, but you're right. And I agree with you. It's one of the rare cases. We were talking about the new Ferrari, which is all electric, and people were losing their minds, which is funny because it's not that they announced they were no longer going to make gas powered engines. They just said, hey, here's another option. And the stock went down 6% and people were pissed online. But it does look a lot different. And I'm not here to tell you how cool Ferraris are. It's just fascinating to me that they decided when they decided to make an electric one that it had to look so boxy and not cool.
3: Thanks.
1: Which is kind of how I would describe it.
3: To Canadian-American James tweeting at Woody and Wilcox, I was with you on the Ferrari thing until I saw it. What a disappointing design.
1: Mm-hmm.
3: If this is what Ferrari thinks is the future of their cars, then I get why their stock went down. It's an ugly box that looks like every other EV on the market.
1: Well, and my point was, I don't understand. I know nobody's out there buying a Ferrari listening to us right now. So my point was, why do they make electric vehicles look so different? And in my opinion, many cases look so dumpy and not exciting. I don't understand why they do that. But to the guy who just calls point, you're right. As much as Woody takes junk for the F-150, it essentially looks like any other F-150. Like, it doesn't scream, I'm an electric truck. To the point that we had that discussion about the guy who stopped you in the parking lot one time, Woody, and assumed that you were screwing over all those EV people because you parked your electric truck in the electric spot.
3: Yeah.
1: And he assumed it wasn't electric. Way to give it to him.
3: Way to stick it to him.
1: And that's because Ford decided we're not going to make the F-150 electric look so different from the regular F-150.
4: Because they want to market to their customers. Like, that's your person. Like, people who can afford that. Maybe these higher-end companies are like, you have to make something so different so people think it's special.
3: Well, here's the deal.
4: Or unique.
3: I know I'm breaking new ground, but somebody who drives a Ferrari probably craves attention. And certainly that new electric Ferrari will garner some attention.
1: Agree, but every maker of electric vehicles in my that I can think of always makes them look so I don't get why they do that. And it's not just Ferrari.
4: I don't think they all do.
1: Well, I mean, that's a matter of opinion, obviously, but to me, they do.
3: Tesla, the truck.
1: I mean, I see like all the BMW electrics out there, and to me, they just look like a box on wheels. It doesn't look in any way exciting to me. Like, that's just the first thing that came to my mind. I don't know why. I mean, and I know part of it is it's a marketing thing. Like, hey, look at us over here. We're doing this as an electric and But I'm like, okay, well, make it cool the other way and make it notable as opposed to being like, look how bad we look. This is an electric vehicle, everybody.
4: Right.
1: I mean, if you really want people to start driving them, I mean, there's a lot of things that need to happen, but that's one of them in my mind. So anyway, yes, Father's Day around the corner. The new electric Ferrari is only $650,000. So pretty much a steal.
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18: 20 years ago, the average attention span was about 2.5 minutes. Today, it's just 47 seconds. Pretty disconcerting. That's according to new research out of UC Irvine. But really, this isn't our fault, at least not entirely. We can blame technology and the world around us. Attention, it turns out, is not an unlimited resource. You only have so much of it to give. Start paying more attention to what times of the day you seem to be at your mental peak. Try to knock out the more complicated stuff during that time. It's also important to take breaks every so often so you can more easily lock in when you're trying to concentrate. One expert said, even trying to visualize where you want to end your day with everything all wrapped up or with tons left to do. That can act as a real motivator. I'm Dr. Sanjay Gupta, helping you live a better life.
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2: Did you remember that they were doing a movie about the To Catch a Predator series? If you're of a certain age, you'll definitely remember the classic. Chris Hansen was the host of that TV show, and it was all about catching dudes who were predators and thought they were talking to underage kids, and they'd show up to meet, and there were hidden cameras, and Chris Hansen was the guy who was there to unveil that they'd been caught on camera.
3: I'm Chris Hansen.
2: I can't,
3: with Dateline NBC.
2: I can't tell you, if you weren't around during those times or of age, what a huge deal that TV show was. Mm-hmm. It's a little hard to imagine because we have so many TV shows now, and just none of it really is the way it was 20 years ago. But so first of all, they're making a movie out of it called Prime Time.
4: And it's a fictional account? Because To Catch a Predator, those are real people, real things. It wasn't dramatized.
2: I don't know how to describe it, honestly. Google it.
4: Okay.
2: Robert Pattinson is Chris Hansen.
4: No.
2: First of all.
4: No, I don't like that.
2: It hits in the fall, and it will be in theaters, and it says that it explores Chris Hansen's attempt to make television history. I don't really know 100% what that means, but
5: I can tell you one thing. My tongue would be all over you.
2: Right. That was one of the fun things, if you don't remember this, is that he would then read exchanges, I guess via email or text, that had come in, and he would make the person who wrote these emails or texts sit there and listen to him. And he did this so often that there were so many sound bites of him.
5: I might want to cut you a little, suck on your blood, laugh out loud.
2: And some of it,
5: I cannot believe that I'm actually thinking about masturbating. I cannot believe that I'm actually thinking about licking your cat.
6: Okay. Oh, well, that sounds like an edit.
2: I feel like that's edited.
4: Yes.
2: So the
4: real stuff was crazy enough.
2: Yeah,
4: and at the heart of it, it's a sad situation.
3: I want to wrestle you so freaking bad.
2: Right.
4: Because these are crimes against children at the heart of it.
2: Right. So Robert Pattinson is having to do his Chris Hansen impression trailer.
7: What would have happened if I wasn't here? You see how this looks, right?
8: Wow.
7: At the end of the day, a man must be held accountable for the decisions that he makes. Do you agree? Do you watch television? Well, there's something you should know. I'm Chris Hansen.
9: This kid's just predator.
7: At the Dateline NBC.
5: I can't control my horny level. I want to blank your brains out. I can't help it.
2: Exactly.
4: I'm still questioning the casting, but voice-wise, that's pretty solid from a British guy who played a vampire famously. I can't get past it.
2: That's all I thought of, too, is he a vampire. I forgot he was British, so there's that. Yeah.
3: I feel like kissing you now.
10: I want to lick a cat.
2: Oh, there you go. Yeah. That sounds like Chelsea. So I don't know. Every single one of them culminated with him being like, there's something
5: I want to meet you and fool around. Are you up to meeting tonight, hon?
2: No, not that. Mm. There's something you should know. Oh, I'm Chris Hansen. You're on TV right now.
5: I think I would like to shower with you. We can do it in the shower, too.
2: I mean, it essentially was an hour-long show where Chris Hansen read the exact quotes from Predators, and there was a little bit of tussling at the end of it, right? The guy would run, and he'd be like, why'd you get the Taco Bell? What are you going to do with that? Well, you got condoms and a burger.
3: Hello, how are you doing? Can I tease and please your blank with my tongue?
4: That's too much. I have some memories of that show, though. I mean, a man chasing a cat,
6: wasn't
4: one of them.
6: Mike's Hard Lemonade, yep, that was their main business.
4: Smirnoff Ice had to back away from that show. So much.
2: Well, so it is. The movie is actually called Prime Time, and it doesn't hit until the fall. But
3: are you sexy naked?
2: Yes, I am.
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20: How often do you stop to wonder whether you should share something that's revealing, maybe even embarrassing, with a partner, a friend, or even your boss? In her new book called Revealing, The Underrated Power of Oversharing, behavioral scientist Leslie John says doing just that can help you deepen relationships that are vital to your life. We need people to trust us in order to get things like love, friendship, and career success. That's what she told us. When you make yourself vulnerable by revealing something sensitive, it does make other people trust you. In turn, when you ask someone to reveal something about themselves, showing that interest will generally lead someone to like you more. Why? Because people like to be asked about themselves, she says. It also signals that they are discriminating and choosy, but in a good way. I'm Dr. Sanjay Gupta, helping you live a better life.
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1: Talking in the previous segment about the new movie all about the show To Catch a Predator and Chris Hansen, who was the host of that show. They just released the trailer yesterday, and it hits theaters in the fall. Robert Pattinson will play Chris Hansen in the movie.
2: I do like the way he sort of nailed Chris Hansen's, not exactly the voice, but certainly that pattern of, what do you think you're doing here?
1: We were talking about another movie that I saw the preview for recently, and it's the Young Washington movie, sort of a dramatization history thing about a young George Washington, which stars some dude who looks like he just came off of the runway for some model show. Appreciate your calls.
3: Hey guys, Zach in Colorado, just catching up on the podcast. So you're talking about that young George Washington movie that's coming out. Is it just me, or does it sound like Teenagers from Righteous Gemstones? Like they literally took the idea and they're like, yeah, let's have a hot young Washington. By the way, thank you for recommending Righteous Gemstones. It was absolutely hilarious and I loved it.
1: I know, it makes me sad that there isn't Righteous Gemstones to watch now. But you're welcome, and the pleasure was all on this side. If you don't know what he's talking about, that was one of the plot lines in the TV show The Righteous Gemstones, where Uncle Baby Billy, played by Walton Goggins, is a teenage Jesus. He's producing a movie that's like a documentary about teenage Jesus, and they're calling it Teenagers. And that is what the Young Washington movie reminded me of. Hot Washington, as I like to call it. So great call, Zach. You're 100% right. And if you're not somebody who's been watching Righteous Gemstones, do yourself a favor. There's some crazy stuff in that show.
2: A lot of full frontal nudity.
1: I mean, a lot is subjective. There is some, which is a lot to me. But for somebody, maybe you're like, hey, that's not enough. Full frontal male nudity. Speaking of movies, I saw the full length in-depth trailer last weekend at the theater for the new Nate Bargatze movie.
2: Oh, okay. It played in front of our movie too.
1: It was one of the trailers for before Mandalorian and Grogu. It's called Breadwinner, and it really just looks like the modern version of the old Mr. Mom movie from 100 years ago with Michael Keaton. You know I love Nate Bargatze as a stand-up comic, so I'm concerned, maybe a little. I think it looks like one of those where if you take your family, which includes young kids, you're going to be like, that was great. But I don't feel like it's going to break any new boundaries or do anything that maybe is unexpected.
4: It's not really pushing the envelope in any way.
1: Unfortunately, that was the take I had. But I will say this. Out of my love for Nate and his stand-up, I will see that movie this weekend. It comes out tomorrow.
4: There's so many you haven't seen, but you're going to go see this opening weekend.
1: That's right, Chelsea. I do what I can to, you know, to help out Nate. I feel like I'm sure he needs our support. Just because he's building his own theme park doesn't mean that he's doing great financially, Chelsea. So I feel like he's going to need our support. So I'll go see it this weekend.
2: I couldn't get over the fact that his name was Nate Wilcox.
1: I know, right? Well, that's reason enough for me to want to go see it.
4: That's probably why you are.
1: Maybe.
4: Yeah. Well, let's hope he doesn't use his full name a lot.
2: He's got to support his family.
1: They actually, it's funny you say that, Chelsea. I feel like they do use the last name a lot for whatever reason. Like in the trailer, there's a lot of, oh, Mr. Wilcox, oh, Mrs. Wilcox. There's a lot of Wilcox references.
4: I wonder if that's going to be strange for you watching it. Because when I was watching the Kevin Hart roast, Chelsea Handler was there, and there were a lot of slams starting with, hey, Chelsea. And I took that a little personally.
1: Right.
4: We'll see.
1: It's not easy to get past. But I don't know. If you guys aren't going to see it, I will make that my mission for the team.
4: Okay.
1: And I will report back on Monday.
2: Why don't you take us all?
1: Why don't I take you all? What do you mean? Give you a ride or do you mean pay or both?
2: Yes. Everything. All right.
1: I didn't realize you were struggling that badly. I can't.
2: Well, I don't have a movie character named after me.
1: I can't. Right.
2: Oh, wait. Toy Story's coming back.
1: All right. I don't get residuals because Nate used my last name in the movie. That'd be great if it worked that way.
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15: Making sure your kids get enough sleep. It's one of the most important things you can do for them as a parent, and yet it's often overlooked. Not only does sleep in the early years set the stage for mental and physical health, it also creates the foundation for how one sleeps later in life. That's according to the National Sleep Foundation. Now, that organization recommends 14 to 17 hours a night for newborns, 12 to 15 for infants, 11 to 14 for toddlers, 10 to

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1: Talking a second ago about the trailer that dropped for the new movie that is all about the TV show To Catch a Predator, which I would get it if you're of a certain age and you don't remember. It's almost been 20 years since that show has been off the air.
2: Wow.
1: But it was a huge phenomenon at the time where they would, I don't know how you want to phrase it, but they would catch people who were reaching out to underage kids and they would arrest them ultimately. And it was happening on TV. Couple different people, but the trailer dropped. Robert Pattinson plays Chris Hansen in it.
3: Do you agree? Do you watch television? Well, there's something you should know.
4: I'm Chris Hansen.
5: Catch us predator.
4: The Dateline NBC.
1: So that's obviously part of the trailer, which sounds crazy dramatic. Mm-hmm. It'll be in theaters and it's in the fall. Appreciate the response. Our buddy Colonless Jason on Twitter at Woody and Wilcox. Didn't they cancel the show To Catch a Predator because they were catching mostly elected officials, clergy, and law enforcement? Is that a rumor or was that true? I believe that was a rumor. I'm ashamed to admit I watched a lot of that show.
6: And I must warn you, I am kind of big down there.
1: Thank you, Chris. There wasn't a lot of that, I don't believe. Although, notably, some elected official did end up taking his own life.
2: I think that caused the end of the show, right?
1: I think it was a combination of things. I think they started to rethink some of their tactics. Some people accused them of entrapment and things of that nature. I think they were opening themselves up to potential litigation. And by the way, the family of the man who did take his own life did sue them.
2: Yeah.
1: And there was some sort of out of court settlement.
2: He was a district attorney who was chatting with a 13-year-old boy online.
7: But these days that happens and there's no TV show, odds are you're getting in the news in some way. So you could still, like, the public humiliation or whatever that man felt. Maybe he was just upset with his own crimes. I mean, that could still happen without the TV show.
1: Right, but the TV producers are afraid of a lawsuit, obviously, because there's only so much money to go around. And so that ended up happening. And there was some volunteer group that worked behind the scenes called Perverted Justice, I want to say.
2: Mm-hmm.
1: And people were questioning the tactics that were used to try and catch these guys, which, you know, I don't know. It seemed like they were catching a lot of people who needed to be caught.
7: Yeah.
1: From a layperson's point of view, obviously. But they were concerned with losing money in the end of it. And then don't I remember later, much later, even maybe after the show ended, that Chris Hansen, the host, got in some sort of hot water. Not because of those things, but maybe it was financial or something.
7: He fell on some kind of hard times and wrote a bad check, I recall.
1: Wrote a bad check?
7: Yes, and actually,
2: he was arrested for larceny after bouncing a check for $13,000 paid to a vendor of promotional materials in Stamford, Connecticut.
1: Which is different, kids, you can look this up, from Jerry Springer writing a check to a hooker.
7: That was a good check.
2: That check didn't bounce.
7: just
1: got him
7: illegal.
1: In trouble.
2: Right.
7: Right. Yeah.
1: And also, this would be a good time for kids to look up the fact that Jerry Springer was also the mayor of Cincinnati.
2: Was almost the governor of Ohio.
7: But that's couldn't, because right. The check came back to haunt him.
1: He was derailed from his run for governor of Ohio because he paid a prostitute with a check.
7: If he'd only paid in cash.
2: One of the weirdest things has got to be asking her how she spells her last name for the check.
7: Just the whole idea of writing a check for your, you know, nighttime entertainment is hilarious.
2: What do you think he wrote in the memo line?
7: Thanks.
1: I mean, it sounds even funnier today because as Chelsea famously has said, I don't even know where checks are. I don't have checks. So, yes, the idea. Mm-hmm. But this would have been pushing 40 years ago. I don't know how long ago it was. Something like that. That has nothing to do with the movie To Catch a Predator. Sorry, that was a bit of a sidebar.
7: But you needed to know if you didn't.
1: Yeah, you did need to know that. You're right, because that's something that you should take with you. Because if you're familiar with Jerry Springer, the fact that he was the mayor of Cincinnati for real at one point is fun. Let let alone the hooker check thing.
2: 1981 is when the check thing happened.
1: Just 45 years ago, that's all that was. So 704-FEZ-3200, talk back button available as well.
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16: A Better Life with Dr. Sanjay Gupta.
17: We all know how important it is to stay active as we age, especially as we get older. But I've come to realize that for as good as people are about getting their cardio in, a lot of older folks really don't seem to be doing the recommended amount of strength training or even understand why it's so important. It helps you stay functional and therefore independent for as long as possible. Certified strength and conditioning specialist Dana Santis says a great place to start is not with dumbbells or barbells, but with your body weight, which allows you to build strength while also learning how your body moves and where your limitations exist. It also reduces the risk of overwhelming your connective tissue, which adapts more slowly than muscles as we get older. Once you're comfortable, you can dial up that intensity, but do it slowly, do it carefully. I'm Dr. Sanjay Gupta, helping you live a better life.
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2: You might have been with us at about this time yesterday when we explored the news report about the couple that had found their own landlord inside their home when they weren't there, getting down with the devil's business. And it was described by the reporter on the TV news as bonnets down, legs up. Appreciate those of you that had some feelings about that after the show yesterday.
3: When I was growing up in the mid to early 90s, there was a famous poetry group led by a gentleman named Luke. The group was called Two Live Crew, and I believe they patented a phrase close to bonnet down, legs up, but it was a little more vulgar about the face and the hind section. What do you suck?
2: About the face and the hind
4: section. And the hind section.
5: Which is oddly used to be the name of our show.
2: That's right.
5: Face and hind section.
2: It was so inappropriately named that we obviously had to change the name of our show from face and hind section. But great play on the Two Live Crew thing. Then there was also this.
6: I just want you guys to know that I didn't have earbuds for like 8 months. And I just bought some a couple weeks ago. Like, part of my job is pulling the meds for the nurses when I'm on a specific floor at the hospital. So guess what? I'm listening to you talk about bonnet down, legs up. I look like a fool laughing in front of nurses. Thank you.
2: By the way,
4: bonnet down, legs up.
2: Does it concern you at all that a Woody and Wilcox hardcore listener is the one choosing the medications at the hospital?
5: It should. If it doesn't, it definitely should.
4: Not just the listening. Doing it while listening.
2: Yeah. Yeah. So he's listening to our show and then dispensing medication to patients at the hospital. I mean, I'm not going to say that somebody needs to look into that, but I'll let you make your own judgments.
4: Bonnet down, legs up.
2: That's right. Face and hind section is known that way.
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8: People have started using AI for all sorts of things, but I cannot think of an area where the stakes are higher than your health. First of all, I'll tell you this. I know doctors who have cracked some seemingly impossible cases with the help of AI, so it can be a powerful tool. But AI can also hallucinate, provide bad advice, and be just as confident when it does that. If you do decide to plug any personal medical information into one of these chatbots, you should know that while the companies that created them have robust privacy protections in place, they are not bound by HIPAA, like your healthcare provider is. Whatever the advice presented to you, take it with a degree of healthy skepticism. Always get a second opinion. And remember, if you ever experience concerning symptoms, skip the AI consult and head straight to the ER. I'm Dr. Sanjay Gupta, helping you live a better life.
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3: Just keep in mind, if you're planning out lunchtime or dinner or whatever, today is National Hamburger Day, and there actually are some pretty solid deals. How did Steak and Shake phrase theirs? Something about a flag gets you a free double steak burger.
4: Yeah, you've nailed it. Whether you have an American flag pin or show them a picture is what I saw, you get a double steak burger.
3: For free. So there are some pretty solid deals out there. We tweeted that out, so follow along at Woody and Wilcox. Speaking of food, though, I don't know if you've seen this gone viral. Anybody see man cereal and think, what are we talking about again?
4: Man cereal.
3: That's right, Chelsea. That's right, Woody. Man cereal.
4: Cereal made out of man.
3: No, that's not correct. Of course, it's cereal made for a man.
4: Isn't that called
3: some sort of high protein, blah, blah, helps you fuel up, et cetera. And you ladies don't deserve that. It's only for men, obviously, in your face. But I also thought, man, we got to be careful if we're just going to take other food items and put the word man in front of it.
5: Yeah.
3: Because then we're going to have, if we can go man cereal, which I don't really care for, to be honest with you. But I mean, man yogurt. Is that going to be next? Because I promise you this, you do not want to do an image search, and you may want to double check it on Urban Dictionary.
4: Man juice.
3: Right. You don't want man juice either, nor do you want man gravy. I mean, maybe you do. I don't want to tell you what you do and don't want, but I feel like they may not be thinking about maybe what comes out of this.
4: I Googled the man cereal. It's got a man-sized price. Three boxes? What do you think you're spending for three boxes of man cereal?
3: $300.
5: Right.
4: That's a little too high.
3: Well, some regular cereal is like $50 a box.
4: Well, you've got it. $58 for three boxes of man cereal.
3: God, that's a steal for crying out loud.
5: They say, well, this will turn you into a man.
4: And they break it down. That's $3.22 per bowl.
3: All right. Well, I wasn't intending to do a commercial for man cereal. I just thought, I get why it's trending. So they've done something good, I suppose, to attract attention. But
5: you remember the Doritos when they went with those lady Doritos? They tried to market that quiet chips for ladies. I had forgotten
3: about that. I'm going to have to Google that. That's right. I do remember something about they were quieter.
5: Yeah.
3: Was that the only thing that made them feminine?
4: They were smaller.
5: Something with like, you're going to get the cheese on your fingers the same way.
4: Yeah.
3: What would they do differently there? Just less cheese?
4: The weird part is I would eat something known as lady gravy.
3: No, lady Doritos. Lady Doritos. You're confusing.
4: I know, but
3: it.
4: You were naming stuff earlier, like man gravy. Okay. And
3: you would lady eat lady yogurt. Gravy? Yeah. Would you eat lady yogurt? Lady Yogurt sounds like a character from like Mr. Rogers. She had like a dumb accent like that. Lady Yogurt. So I prefer woman yogurt or feminine yogurt, maybe a little bit better.
5: Don't
3: put cottage cheese on the end of that, though. I'm telling you.
5: Feminine yogurt. Rethink it.
3: Feminine cheese. Like, none of that sounds appetizing is the problem. Lady Yogurt is the best version of all of that, even if it is a Mr. Rogers character.
4: Feminine cheese going on.
3: So this all started, if you're just tuning in, with man cereal. And I just think it's a fine line and we got to tread carefully.
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17: How often do you stop to wonder whether you should share something that's revealing, maybe even embarrassing, with a partner, a friend, or even your boss? In her new book called Revealing, The Underrated Power of Oversharing, behavioral scientist Leslie John says doing just that can help you deepen relationships that are vital to your life. We need people to trust us in order to get things like love, friendship, and career success. That's what she told us. When you make yourself vulnerable by revealing something sensitive, it does make other people trust you. In turn, when you ask someone to reveal something about themselves, showing that interest will generally lead someone to like you more. Why? Because people like to be asked about themselves, she says. It also signals that they are discriminating and choosy, but in a good way. I'm Dr. Sanjay Gupta, helping you live a better life.
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1: The note says, did I hear you guys mention man cereal previously? you did. Certainly not doing a commercial for it. Just thought it was interesting because it's trending. It is some sort of new cereal that's targeted just to men, which I thought was funny. I mean, obviously for forever, we've been marketing products to men and to women. Probably more to women over the history of the country. And now lately they're like, wait a second, what if we sold things to dudes like cereal that supposedly, you know, gives you more strength and whatever, blah, blah, blah. But like I said before, yes. So yes, that is real. I can't condone or whatever. I haven't had it. I just saw that it was trending, but we're walking a fine line when we're calling something man cereal. Because you're going to start running into problems if you're going to start making like man yogurt and man gravy, as I mentioned before, feminine gravy, feminine yogurt. Appreciate your calls.
2: Lady yogurt? Not going to lie, that made me gag a little bit. Yeah. It reminds me of something else.
1: Yeah, exactly. That's why it's a problem. Lady cheese, feminine cheese. Like, no, we don't want any of that. And so it lends itself to that when you are not careful.
3: It is amazing, though, on their website, like they really lean into this. Cereal finally manned up.
4: I hate stuff like this because cereal's for everybody. And now we're like creating division where there need not be any. Like cereal's been so feminine all these years.
1: That's
4: and
1: right,
4: now we have to change something.
1: That sounds like you're fighting a little too much. Thou doth protest with all your girly cereals that we've had forever.
3: Men don't need a breakfast with bright mascots or sugar bombs.
1: Nor do any of us. For that matter.
3: Add some balls to your breakfast.
4: Why don't you just say that?
3: It says it right on their website. Frequently asked questions. One of the frequently asked questions is this a joke?
4: Right.
1: Right.
4: Stop it.
1: Wow. We're the dude wipes of your breakfast table that you put in your mouth.
4: Okay.
1: That's the first thing I think of is like now, you know, because I don't know how long we've had dude wipes, a few years.
4: But we have all people wipes too.
1: No, Chelsea, there's some that only work on a men's body and they're much more expensive. That's how we market things. So, and that's the same thing that they're doing here.
4: Well, good. Women have been paying more for things for years. So, have your expensive wipes and cereal.
3: That was true. Wasn't it like pink razors were more expensive than the blue razors?
4: Probably. I wouldn't doubt it. But yeah, if you think about it, even girls' toys and things like that, clothing.
3: Dude Wipes founded in 2011.
1: There you go. So 15 years.
3: Although there is a GoFundMe out since they increased in revenue 1,180% from 2019 to 2024.
4: Wait, so that's why a GoFundMe?
3: Yeah, they're doing pretty well. That's sarcasm.
1: Okay. Oh, Woody's being sarcastic. Got it. Didn't catch that either.
4: Wasn't clear.
3: $200 million in annual revenue.
1: So it's working. Mm-hmm. So they ought to just call themselves the dude wipes for your mouth, for your morning.
3: eat dude wipes.
1: It's a dude wipe for your tongue. We're man cereal.
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12: Colleague of mine was telling me the other day about how their Instagram feed is filled with videos, most of them kind of funny, about how grandparents and friends tend to bulldoze new parents out of the way to get to see their baby. Now, as a dad of three daughters, I know how life really does become all about them the moment those kids are born. But I also know parents are still people, too, who need their own attention beyond being mom or dad. And moms, in particular in those early years, can feel especially invisible in the eyes of other people. So what can you do to stop contributing to what is known as maternal invisibility? Women we spoke to said these two things were the most helpful. When people stopped to ask how they could best support them, number one, or when they took the initiative to handle certain tasks that obviously needed to be done. I'm Dr. Sanjay Gupta, helping you live a better life.
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2: You know, I'll be honest, I haven't followed along a ton. I usually don't get into this sort of thing that much. But with the Matthew Perry, of course, we know that he ultimately had a problem with the drugs and then was found face down in his hot tub. And now there have been all these different cases against the people around him. And the most recent one, I think this just happened yesterday, that his assistant was sentenced for his role in Matthew Perry's fatal drug overdose, including the testimony that this guy injected him three times on the day that he died. So it's just ugly and sad. But what caught my eye that was more interesting was a couple of things. The age of Matthew Perry's assistant. So when I say a celebrity, I know a lot of these, I mean, I don't understand the world that they're living in. But right. When you talk about a celebrity who has an assistant, what's the first thing that comes to your mind? Just generally speaking, what does that assistant look like?
3: A young woman,
4: trying
3: to get into the business.
2: Yeah. I mean, I would say doesn't have to be woman, but you're right. I would agree. Right. Young person.
3: Right.
2: For sure.
3: Kim Kardashian used to be Paris Hilton's assistant.
2: Okay. I didn't know that piece of education.
4: A long time ago. But yeah, I saw this as well, and I was shocked.
2: So Matthew Perry's assistant is 60, mm-hmm. 6'0".
3: He's going to be the next Kim Kardashian.
2: It is a man, not a woman.
3: Can't wait for his sex tape.
2: So he's a 60-year-old man that is Matthew Perry's assistant. And then you think to yourself, why would a 60-year-old dude be some celebrity's assistant? And then you see what the New York Times says the guy was making. In terms of money. Now, Chelsea, you may have seen this, so you may have to recuse yourself. Woody, his assistant was a 60-year-old man making $150,000 a year.
3: Whoa.
2: Right. Mm-hmm. So then you go, okay, I see why a 60-year-old man wanted to be Matthew Perry's assistant. And as I understand it, I think he lived with him.
4: Yeah.
2: So he's like a live-in assistant. Which would mean, I assume, essentially all of those things are covered. Where you live and food, I mean, drugs, obviously, all of that sort of thing. And then you're making 150 grand. Mm-hmm. So I don't know what that entails. Shopping, getting the groceries, obviously injecting Matthew Perry with drugs, which is unfortunate because, by the way, this guy just essentially got 3 years in prison.
4: Which I haven't followed his portion of the trial, but it's an interesting position to be put in because I did read Matthew Perry's book, long history of issues with drugs and alcohol. But with the ketamine injections, they were allegedly for his depression to like even out the chemicals and whatnot in your brain. Now, was he using it recreationally to get high? That's what addicts do. We don't know. But this guy had to inject him. So if your boss is like, hey, go get these drugs for me and then give me these injections, you're put in that position of,

0: More than 150.
1: 250.
2: Try 150 grand a month.
0: What? What?
2: Michael Jackson's doctor was being paid $150,000 a month to be Michael Jackson's live-in doctor who administered weird drugs to go to sleep.
0: Did the drugs come with that price? Is that all inclusive?
2: It's a great question, Chelsea.
0: I'm having to pay on top of
1: it. You use your money to go get me drugs.
0: Look, I've seen medical bills before. You're going to be charged for the syringe. You're going to be charged for whatever, little this and that. That's wild. And he still died. And it was a doctor administering this.
1: You're making almost $2 million a year.
2: And didn't. So he was convicted as well, right? Wasn't he convicted of something? But you talk about being put in a position where you're like, well, what am I going to do? Say no?
0: Right. And it doesn't seem like
2: I guess obviously you can if you cared about someone's health,
0: you
2: ultimately.
0: Talk about morality. But as far as malice goes, neither one of these people wanted the person to die. Like, you're invested in this person living so you can continue to get paid.
2: Among other things, that is correct. He was. He was convicted of involuntary manslaughter.
1: And got the maximum 4 years in prison.
2: Inadvertently overdosed him with surgical anesthetic propofol. Now, I don't know if the $150K a month is 100% accurate, but it was Michael Jackson. Yeah. So, kids, you're thinking about a retirement plan. Once you maybe when you hit 60, you can be somebody's personal assistant. I'm not suggesting you go for doctor for Michael Jackson. That's another role. But personal assistant, man, come on.
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12: A better life with Dr. Sanjay Gupta.
13: People have started using AI for all sorts of things, but I cannot think of an area where the stakes are higher than your health. First of all, I'll tell you this. I know doctors who have cracked some seemingly impossible cases with the help of AI, so it can be a powerful tool. But AI can also hallucinate, provide bad advice, and be just as confident when it does that. If you do decide to plug any personal medical information into one of these chatbots, you should know that while the companies that created them have robust privacy protections in place, they are not bound by HIPAA, like your healthcare provider is. Whatever the advice presented to you, take it with a degree of healthy skepticism. Always get a second opinion. And remember, if you ever experience concerning symptoms, skip the AI consult and head straight to the ER. I'm Dr. Sanjay Gupta, helping you live a better life.

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0: 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The Woody and Wilcox Show.
2: Two very interesting things. Obviously, AI has become a huge topic almost every day for different reasons. There are two stories that are floating around right now, and I don't know which one is weirder. One of them is that teen boys are choosing AI girlfriends over real ones. That's A. And Chelsea, you've got a couple of young boys in the house, so this could apply to you. And the other one was something that Woody was talking about a second ago as well.
3: Well, it was the amount of people that are polite to AI. And by polite, they mean using phrases like please and thank you when asking questions and queries of Alexa and Siri and things like that. Do you do that? Like when you're like, hey, Siri, download the Woody and Wilcox podcast, please. Or do you just state whatever thing you're going to throw out there?
2: And why would I say please unless I'm just a great person?
3: Because 64% of people believe that it gives you a better result when you are polite to AI.
2: 64% of people believe that. Does that mean it's true? Or I don't quite understand
3: that. I
2: don't
3: think it's true at all because it's a machine and it doesn't know if you're being polite or not.
4: Well, it could. If you're having, there's a couple different things here. If you just want, you know, a song played, that's a one and done kind of thing. But if you're having a conversation, if you're not nice to AI, they could sabotage whatever you're trying to work on, right?
2: Listen, I'm just a passerby on this planet. I don't know these answers.
3: So you think it's like vindictive? You weren't nice to me, so
4: maybe
3: I'm going to screw you over?
4: Right, you're trying to get some research on something, and AI's like, you know what? I'm going to hold back some information. Find it yourself.
2: I mean, that's what AI does, Woody, is it learns and grows and changes, right? Quote, instead of dating, teen boys are quietly swapping first dates, awkward silences, and emotional guesswork for an AI girlfriend who never cancels, never argues, and always texts back.
3: What could possibly go wrong?
2: Is that really a thing?
4: Is it really that they're choosing AI girlfriends over human girlfriends, or
2: they're limited
4: with their options?
2: New study says that 20% of boys ages 12 to 16 know a peer who is dating an AI chatbot. Which doesn't say 20% of them are doing it.
4: Right.
2: It says 20% of them know somebody. I know a guy who's doing it.
3: And that guy looks like me.
4: Well, I'm going to have to ask the kids tonight.
3: You know what I blame on this, honestly? And kudos to the young women out there finally making a stand. The horrible mustaches on teenagers.
4: It is very bad.
3: I know we were talking about AI, but it's about time that the young females of this country stand up and say something to these guys because it's not getting through. The mustache is horrible.
2: I didn't know you had such strong feelings about young men.
3: It's a bad look that has been going on for too long. At first, everybody was like, it's a weird mustache. I'm going to sit you down and tell you the truth. The reason you have an AI girlfriend is because no girl wants to get close to you with that thing.
2: I wish that were correct, Woody, but that sadly is incorrect. You right now are the old man balling up your fist at the clouds on your front lawn.
3: No, I'm speaking truth to the youth of America.
4: Young girls need to stop supporting it, and then maybe it'll stop.
3: That's what I'm talking about. But when you get your AI girlfriend, she doesn't care. She doesn't have to feel that thing.
2: Hang on, I'm writing this down. Woody would like young men to be clean shaven.
3: Okay. I'm not saying clean shaven.
4: There's a weird mustache era going on, and I'm with Woody. Like, you're going to look back and regret it.
3: Grow your goatee. Grow your beard. Remember when the soul patch was a thing, and somebody sat you down and went, look, that little tiny bit of hair on your chin, it's a dumb look. I'm being that person to you right now. There's a young man right now who has a mustache who's questioning it. I'm here to tell you it sucks and nobody likes it.
2: Every generation has this where it's a cyclical thing. Because I said this to Chelsea yesterday. I said a lot of the young men today look like Oates from Hall & Oates. Kids, look that up and you'll feel like you're looking in a mirror.
3: He's one of the rare men that could carry a mustache.
4: His was a full big mustache. Right. Woody's issue is with the wispy mustaches, the hint of a mustache.
2: Is it?
3: No.
4: It's with all of it.
3: It's all of it because, and this is unscientific, but I have a theory that about 10% of men can pull off just a mustache.
2: I only want your man science if it's legitimate. And I don't want a theory.
3: The other 90%, I'm one of them. When I have just a mustache, gross. Stay away from me.
2: But when you have more than a mustache, you're fantastic.
3: That's fine. Goatee, fine. Mm-hmm. Beard, fine.
2: Mm-hmm.
3: Mustache, get rid of it.
2: Send your mail to woody@iheartmedia.com or your Fez line calls are welcome. 704-FEZ-3200. Or if the two of you would like to get together and talk about what it is you like in young men, we'd be happy to pay for that.
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2: In the previous segment, I don't even know how we got there, but Woody just started talking about young men and their facial hair.
3: You were talking about how young men are choosing AI girlfriends, and I said it's because the young women are rejecting their horrible mustaches.
2: So, couple of things.
4: On the mustache topic, I don't think it's just young men with strange mustaches. Have you seen a fire department? Like, all of them have strange mustaches.
2: It's an interesting point. Yeah. I mean, it's just something. There's a movement afoot, and it's up on dudes' lips in that movement. I mean,
5: it is, I think, required for the fire department.
2: Well, but it's not just fire department. It's not just young men. Mm-hmm. By the way, just for some fun, I just Googled, are mustaches attractive? Just to see what it would say. I love when you ask a subjective question to Google. Quote, a standalone porn stash or retro chevron, it says, has seen a major cultural renaissance, especially among younger demographics, embracing a more rugged aesthetic.
3: That's not rugged. Mm.
2: A well-groomed mustache projects maturity, individuality, and a bold sense of self.
5: No, it doesn't.
3: Well-groomed.
5: It doesn't even, it's not even that. Like, to your point, you said only 10% of men can pull off a mustache by itself. Like, you need some other facial hair in there with your mustache to really, to make it work for most people. Because you just look like you're, oh, look, I have a jokey thing on my face. That's how it looks on most people. It doesn't look real.
2: Cool beans, look, I have a jokey thing on my face.
5: It's like you're doing it for the, just for the laughs. Ha ha, look at me.
6: Good morning. Call us Jason, calling from Fayetteville. Once again, Woody speaks the truth. I'm telling you, thousands of years from now, they're going to be calling him the new Jesus. Y'all need to be listening to him. He's not wrong. You may not like it, and you may disagree, but he speaks the truth.
2: I mean, anything you say from now on, Jason, is immediately discounted when you say Woody's the new Jesus.
3: Yeah, he's right.
5: You've been listening too long. Your brain's all messed up.
2: Interesting analogy here with the mustaches.
7: The mustache is the visor of facial hair. Not everyone can pull it off.
3: That's correct.
5: Yes, that's a
2: so
5: good
2: he's
5: one.
2: Saying it's the visor, not meaning that it's providing shade for your mouth, although I guess it is doing that, but not everyone can pull off a visor is what he's saying. Not literally pull it off. We can all do that. Mm-hmm. But he's not wrong. Woody tries to do it all the time.
3: And so I do.
2: Nobody's more familiar with wearing a visor than Woody. Other than NFL coaches, I feel like you guys are the only ones still doing it. And I'm not even sure they're still doing it. The visor, I mean. Mm-hmm.
3: Golfers,
2: yeah. Mostly women.
5: Tennis?
3: Softball players.
2: Softball. He's right. Ladies softball players are wearing visors. Not as many mustaches on the lady softball.
5: Why do we even have a visor? It's like, I want to be protected from the sun, but I also want my head to breathe. Is that what?
2: I think that is it. Yes.
3: You nailed it.
5: Well, congratulations. You look great in a visor, Woody. That's why he wears it all the time.
2: You and John Gruden will be very happy together.
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14: A Better Life with Dr. Sanjay Gupta.
15: If you are struggling with substance abuse, alcohol, pills, whatever it may be, first of all, it's nothing to be ashamed of. We know addiction is a brain disease, and we also know getting into recovery can be tough. Also, in case this helps, I want to tell you about a new study at a Harvard School of Public Health, which found that spiritual belief, the idea of a steady religious practice, had a protective effect from addiction. Experts we talked to told us there were probably a few reasons why this might be the case. Number one, excessive drug and alcohol use would not be the norm in a religious community, and people want to fit in. Two, a belief in a higher power provides people with hope and solace, great foils for addiction. And three, and I think there's some merit to this, regular attendance in a faith community also provides connection. Just like in AA, camaraderie and social support is often what you need. I'm Dr. Sanjay Gupta, helping you live a better life.
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1: All right, I don't know how this became a thing, but a lot of people calling in with thoughts about men and the trend of mustaches right now. So pay attention, I guess, if that's you.
2: All right, PSA to all the mustachioed young men out there. It does not look rugged, I promise you that. It looks like you star in a movie where you deliver pizza to a dude's house and you were 30 minutes late and he lost his wallet, but yet somehow he still managed to give you a big tip. Let that one rattle around.
1: I don't think I need to let it rattle around. I think I'm picking up what you're laying down on that one, Chuck. Funny, as I saved that call from Chuck Diapers, I realized this must not have been the first time we talked about dudes having mustaches, because I found this from a previous day.
2: Yeah, you guys were talking about the mustaches. It's a very interesting look. I kind of caught the tail end of that conversation. My helper has a mustache, and he can pull it off. He's got like the Alan Jackson thing going on. I did a mustache for a day like 10 years ago, and I'm pretty sure I'm still on some watch lists.
1: I mean, like, yeah. like the other dude said, it's the visor of the facial hair world. Mm-hmm. Not everybody can pull it off successfully. No question about it. 704-FEZ-3200.
3: All right, got to jump on the mustache topic here. All I can see when I see these things is Freddie Mercury. So I know the younger generation probably doesn't know who that is, but look it up, kids.
1: Not the greatest quality on the call. All she can think of when she sees a dude with a mustache is Freddie Mercury. I mean, that was a well-groomed stash. I think the younger generation kind of knows Freddie Mercury. I mean, the movie was however long ago that was, about Bohemian Rhapsody, I believe. So I think we know who Freddie Mercury is. And yeah, I mean, that was a heck of a visor he had on.
4: Oh my God, Dad. What's on your face?
5: It's a mustache, Meg.
6: Oh, I think it's sexy.
7: I think it's gay.
5: It's not gay, Brian. If I'm gay, then Freddie Mercury was gay.
7: Freddie Mercury, the lead singer of Queen? He was incredibly gay.
5: He was not. He had a mustache, which is practically like a wedding ring.
8: I imagine you're going to be much more of a stern father now that you have a mustache.
5: Well, Chris, there may be more lap-sitting than there's been, and I might answer most of your questions with a story. 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
9: Little River Band?
10: I'm 90% wow. 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
1: But that was before it became the trend that it is now. 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
1: Hot on the heels of yesterday's bonnet down, legs in the air discussion, thanks to that reporter in Michigan. Lots of good calls after the show yesterday about that.
2: When I was growing up in the mid to early 90s, there was a famous poetry group led by a gentleman named Luke. The group was called Two Live Crew, and I believe they patented a phrase close to bonnet down, legs up, but it was a little more vulgar about the face and the hind section. What do you suck?
1: He almost sounds like Jack McBrayer.
3: Yeah. Yeah, I can hear it.
1: The face and the hind section used to be the name of our show, too, which is interesting. We also discovered, and if this makes you feel better about life, then that's good. If not, sorry. You may be getting your drugs at the hospital delivered by someone who is currently listening to the Woody and Wilcox Show.
4: I just want you guys to know that I didn't have earbuds for like 8 months. And I just bought some a couple weeks ago. Like, part of my job is pulling the meds for the nurses when I'm on a specific floor at the hospital. So guess what? I'm listening to you talk about bonnet down, legs up. I look like a fool laughing in front of nurses. Thank you.
1: He hasn't always been like that. It's years of listening that have made Mexican Giovanni crack under the pressure. After talking about what I think is funny, and Chelsea is not convinced, the new movie that's coming out on the 4th of July called Young Washington, this great piece of insight came in.
5: Hey guys, Zach in Colorado, just catching up on the podcast. So you're talking about that Young George Washington movie that's coming out. Is it just me, or does it sound like Teen Gis from Righteous Gemstones? Like, they literally took the idea and they're like, yeah, let's have a hot young Washington. By the way, thank you for recommending Righteous Gemstones. It was absolutely hilarious and I loved it.
1: Teen Gis, the movie that was being produced in the TV show The Righteous Gemstones about Teen Jesus. Speaking of Teen Jesus,
6: once again, Woody speaks the truth. I'm telling you, thousands of years from now, they're going to be calling him the new Jesus. Y'all need to be listening to him.
1: Nope. We also learned the term man cereal. While it sounds like it should be something on Urban Dictionary, it's actually a new product. It's cereal for men. Slippery slope, though. That company that's in the boardroom right now coming up with man yogurt and man gravy. Make sure you workshop it a little bit more. Anything else you missed, you'll find it on the podcast. Grab that wherever you're grabbing audio. iHeartRadio app, great way to do that. Stream us live, make us a preset. 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Intern Dave, what do you got for us?
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20: How often do you stop to wonder whether you should share something that's revealing, maybe even embarrassing, with a partner, a friend, or even your boss? In her new book called Revealing, The Underrated Power of Oversharing, behavioral scientist Leslie John says doing just that can help you deepen relationships that are vital to your life. We need people to trust us in order to get things like love, friendship, and career success. That's what she told us. When you make yourself vulnerable by revealing something sensitive, it does make other people trust you. In turn, when you ask someone to reveal something about themselves, showing that interest will generally lead someone to like you more. Why? Because people like to be asked about themselves, she says. It also signals that they are discriminating and choosy, but in a good way. I'm Dr. Sanjay Gupta, helping you live a better life.
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gave me the queen. She gave me the king. She was wheeling and dealing, just doing her thing. She was holding a pair, but I had to try. Her deuce was wild.

0: 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Come on out. I would love to meet your pets and say hey.
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17: 20 years ago, the average attention span was about 2.5 minutes. Today, it's just 47 seconds. Pretty disconcerting. That's according to new research out of UC Irvine. But really, this isn't our fault, at least not entirely. We can blame technology and the world around us. Attention, it turns out, is not an unlimited resource. You only have so much of it to give. Start paying more attention to what times of the day you seem to be at your mental peak. Try to knock out the more complicated stuff during that time. It's also important to take breaks every so often so you can more easily lock in when you're trying to concentrate. One expert said, even trying to visualize where you want to end your day with everything all wrapped up or with tons left to do. That can act as a real motivator. I'm Dr. Sanjay Gupta, helping you live a better life.
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0: Taking a slow ride on this Thursday morning with Fog Hat. Just before that, we had Bush and Jimi Hendrix. You're listening to 99.9 The Fox, North Mississippi's rock station. And we are back to a very special time of year. 99.9 The Fox's Summer Home Makeover is open once again with a chance to win a jam-packed prize pack valued over $5,000. 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
14: 20 years ago, the average attention span was about 2.5 minutes. Today, it's just 47 seconds. Pretty disconcerting. That's according to new research out of UC Irvine. But really, this isn't our fault, at least not entirely. We can blame technology and the world around us. Attention, it turns out, is not an unlimited resource. You only have so much of it to give. Start paying more attention to what times of the day you seem to be at your mental peak. Try to knock out the more complicated stuff during that time. It's also important to take breaks every so often so you can more easily lock in when you're trying to concentrate. One expert said, even trying to visualize where you want to end your day with everything all wrapped up or with tons left to do, that can act as a real motivator. I'm Dr. Sanjay Gupta, helping you live a better life.
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Bourbon and rock, a surprisingly or maybe not surprisingly strong combo for so many people. Bourbon and Beyond is combining all three, bourbon, food, and great music, taking over Louisville, Kentucky in September. We have a trip for two on the line with a five-night hotel stay, $1,500 cash for travel, and a pair of four-day Mint VIP passes for Bourbon and Beyond 2026 to go see Dave Matthews Band, Mumford & Sons, Foo Fighters, Cheap Trick, Gary Clark Jr., Violent Femmes, Foster the People, if you're into country, Chris Stapleton, Casey Musgraves, so many more great ones like Joan Jett and the Blackhearts, Cheap Trick, Hootie and the Blowfish, Counting Crows, and more. 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

0: Safe and Sound from Shinedown, 99.9 The Fox with New Rock. Next up, Boston, the Black Keys, ZZ Top, The Police. We are rolling on through a Thursday morning, very, very close to the afternoon now. Now, a lot of people complain that they don't always get the artists they want to see here in the Golden Triangle, in the Southeast in general, but Jelly Roll has not forgotten about the South on his tour. He's coming as close as Birmingham, and yes, we have tickets to give away. 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
11: People have started using AI for all sorts of things, but I cannot think of an area where the stakes are higher than your health. First of all, I'll tell you this. I know doctors who have cracked some seemingly impossible cases with the help of AI, so it can be a powerful tool. But AI can also hallucinate, provide bad advice, and be just as confident when it does that. If you do decide to plug any personal medical information into one of these chatbots, you should know that while the companies that created them have robust privacy protections in place, they are not bound by HIPAA, like your healthcare provider is. Whatever the advice presented to you, take it with a degree of healthy skepticism. Always get a second opinion. And remember, if you ever experience concerning symptoms, skip the AI consult and head straight to the ER. I'm Dr. Sanjay Gupta, helping you live a better life.
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0: 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Matt requested Kid Rock. We have made good on that, and we've got plenty more where that came from. Van Halen, The Cars, Pearl Jam, The Doors, Greta Van Fleet, and Nonstop Fox Rock next.
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0: June 6th, we're going to have a good time with the community bash benefiting the Humane Society. 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And yes, it is open for all ages and your pets, plus the whole family. June 6th is the big day. We get all the details. 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Allman Brothers Band, Thin Lizzy, Foo Fighters, and Cheap Trick.
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12: 20 years ago, the average attention span was about 2.5 minutes. Today, it's just 47 seconds. Pretty disconcerting. That's according to new research out of UC Irvine. But really, this isn't our fault, at least not entirely. We can blame technology and the world around us. Attention, it turns out, is not an unlimited resource. You only have so much of it to give. Start paying more attention to what times of the day you seem to be at your mental peak. Try to knock out the more complicated stuff during that time. It's also important to take breaks every so often so you can more easily lock in when you're trying to concentrate. One expert said, even trying to visualize where you want to end your day with everything all wrapped up or with tons left to do, that can act as a real motivator. I'm Dr. Sanjay Gupta, helping you live a better life.
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0: Eagles, deep cut there. Those shoes just before it. 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Ozzy Osbourne, AC/DC, Jimi Hendrix for a line of killer classics, plus Rival Sons and more nonstop Fox rock. 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
25: We all know how important it is to stay active as we age, especially as we get older. But I've come to realize that for as good as people are about getting their cardio in, a lot of older folks really don't seem to be doing the recommended amount of strength training or even understand why it's so important. It helps you stay functional and therefore independent for as long as possible. Certified strength and conditioning specialist Dana Santis says a great place to start is not with dumbbells or barbells, but with your body weight, which allows you to build strength while also learning how your body moves and where your limitations exist. It also reduces the risk of overwhelming your connective tissue, which adapts more slowly than muscles as we get older. Once you're comfortable, you can dial up that intensity, but do it slowly, do it carefully. I'm Dr. Sanjay Gupta, helping you live a better life.
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Nobody wants to dive from the rival suns. This is 99.9 The Fox, North Mississippi's rock station. 1 hour out from another chance to win your way to Bourbon and Beyond Festival. I'd say music festival, but it is not only for music. It's also for food and bourbon, the world's largest in Louisville, Kentucky in September. Don't believe me? 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Everyone from Mumford & Sons, Dave Matthews Band, Foster the People, to Foo Fighters and the Violent Femmes, Gary Clark Jr., Cheap Trick, to Joan Jett and the Blackhearts, Hootie and the Blowfish, Counting Crows, Chris Stapleton, Casey Musgraves, Charlie Crockett. 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
10: A Better Life with Dr. Sanjay Gupta.
11: Breast cancer is the most common cancer among women in the world. And according to a new study out of the University of Washington School of Medicine, an estimated 3.5 million cases a year are expected by 2050. Now, the good news is we've gotten so much better at screening, earlier detection, and cutting-edge treatments in many countries, including here in the United States. But even here in America, Black women have a death rate from breast cancer that is 40% higher than white women, a disparity that exists despite our world-class treatment infrastructure. So what can you do to lower your risk? Eat less red meat? Try your best to manage your blood sugar and your weight? Exercise is really important. Cut back on drinking, quit smoking. And remember this, you should start getting mammograms. At what age? 40. That's when you should start. I'm Dr. Sanjay Gupta, helping you live a better life.
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0: 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Here at Mama Justice, we have a medical management team that we scour the records and we look for these types of injuries to make sure to get our clients to the proper treatment early on, as soon as possible, because that's when the most impact can be made and when you can get the most recovery for these types of injuries.
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to Bourbon and Beyond. 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
8: A Better Life with Dr. Sanjay Gupta.
9: Breast cancer is the most common cancer among women in the world. And according to a new study out of the University of Washington School of Medicine, an estimated 3.5 million cases a year are expected by 2050. Now, the good news is we've gotten so much better at screening, earlier detection, and cutting-edge treatments in many countries, including here in the United States. But even here in America, Black women have a death rate from breast cancer that is 40% higher than white women, a disparity that exists despite our world-class treatment infrastructure. So what can you do to lower your risk? Eat less red meat? Try your best to manage your blood sugar and your weight? Exercise is really important. Cut back on drinking, quit smoking. And remember this, you should start getting mammograms. At what age? 40. That's when you should start. I'm Dr. Sanjay Gupta, helping you live a better life.
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0: Hey, babes, I'm about to roll out after the next few tunes. We're lining up Van Halen, The Kinks, Bush, Cream, and then I am tagging in Stryker for the afternoon to rock you home with a work release. But before I go, one last chance to win last-minute Jelly Roll tickets for Jelly Roll's A Little Ass Shed Tour Sunday in Birmingham, sponsored by Live Nation. 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Of course, don't text and drive. Stay safe. I believe in you.
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You're home for the Woody and Wilcox Show. It is Cream. And with Mr. Clapton, Crossroads, I'm Stryker, punching in for the afternoon. 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And these guys doing their thing at the Bourbon and Beyond Festival. Your next shot to get qualified to see it live as a VIP right after Alice Cooper and Billion Dollar Babies. First, it's the food.

0: Thank you, Mr. Cooper. North Mississippi's Rock Station, 99.9 The Fox. I'm Stryker. It's a gorgeous day to be hanging with you. 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And how about getting into the weekend? Tomorrow is the best of the Big Hair era, Big Hair Friday. 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Foo Fighters are performing live. 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
12: We all know how important it is to stay active as we age, especially as we get older. But I've come to realize that for as good as people are about getting their cardio in, a lot of older folks really don't seem to be doing the recommended amount of strength training or even understand why it's so important. It helps you stay functional and therefore independent for as long as possible. Certified strength and conditioning specialist Dana Santis says a great place to start is not with dumbbells or barbells, but with your body weight, which allows you to build strength while also learning how your body moves and where your limitations exist. It also reduces the risk of overwhelming your connective tissue, which adapts more slowly than muscles as we get older. Once you're comfortable, you can dial up that intensity, but do it slowly, do it carefully. I'm Dr. Sanjay Gupta, helping you live a better life.
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0: Hey, more freeloading all summer long. 99 Fox Days of Summer here. I'm Stryker. We're North Mississippi's rock station. A chance to get in for Jelly Roll. Also, the Summer Home Makeover going on as well. Chances to qualify. That's about 20 minutes away. First up, Jelly Roll Sunday. It's a Little Ass Shed tour happening in Birmingham at Coca-Cola Amphitheater. We want you to freeload those tickets. 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
5: We've talked a lot about measles over the past year, but mumps has largely flown under the radar, even though it's been making a bit of a comeback as well. That's because fewer people are getting the MMR vaccine, which stands for measles, mumps, and rubella. The vaccine's been around for decades. It is effective. It is safe. What makes mumps outbreaks difficult to contain is that symptoms usually don't appear for 2 to 3 weeks after someone's been exposed. And that can make it hard to pin down where that exposure took place. And someone who is infected can transmit the virus to someone else before they are symptomatic. If you get sick, which could manifest like a run-of-the-mill respiratory virus or the telltale swelling of your cheeks and jaw, all you can really do at that point is to treat the symptoms and also isolate yourself so you don't infect anyone else. I'm Dr. Sanjay Gupta, helping you live a better life.
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0: 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As the most freeloading continues, big congrats out to James Mitchell, freeloading his way to check out Five Finger Death Punch 20th anniversary tour in the city of his choice as a VIP. Congratulations, my man. You are going to check out Five Finger Death Punch, and freeloading continues here on the Fox as the summer home makeover is on. 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
13: We've talked a lot about measles over the past year, but mumps has largely flown under the radar, even though it's been making a bit of a comeback as well. That's because fewer people are getting the MMR vaccine, which stands for measles, mumps, and rubella. The vaccine's been around for decades. It is effective. It is safe. What makes mumps outbreaks difficult to contain is that symptoms usually don't appear for 2 to 3 weeks after someone's been exposed. And that can make it hard to pin down where that exposure took place. And someone who is infected can transmit the virus to someone else before they are symptomatic. If you get sick, which could manifest like a run-of-the-mill respiratory virus or the telltale swelling of your cheeks and jaw, all you can really do at that point is to treat the symptoms and also isolate yourself so you don't infect anyone else. I'm Dr. Sanjay Gupta, helping you live a better life.
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0: 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These traumatic brain injuries, these spinal cord injuries, they don't just get better over time. Here at Mama Justice, we have a medical management team that we scour the records and we look for these types of injuries to make sure to get our clients to the proper treatment early on, as soon as possible, because that's when the most impact can be made and when you can get the most recovery for these types of injuries.
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0: 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In a

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9: How often do you stop to wonder whether you should share something that's revealing, maybe even embarrassing, with a partner, a friend, or even your boss? In her new book called Revealing, The Underrated Power of Oversharing, behavioral scientist Leslie John says doing just that can help you deepen relationships that are vital to your life. We need people to trust us in order to get things like love, friendship, and career success. That's what she told us. When you make yourself vulnerable by revealing something sensitive, it does make other people trust you. In turn, when you ask someone to reveal something about themselves, showing that interest will generally lead someone to like you more. Why? Because people like to be asked about themselves, she says. It also signals that they are discriminating and choosy, but in a good way. I'm Dr. Sanjay Gupta, helping you live a better life.
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12: People have started using AI for all sorts of things, but I cannot think of an area where the stakes are higher than your health. First of all, I'll tell you this. I know doctors who have cracked some seemingly impossible cases with the help of AI, so it can be a powerful tool. But AI can also hallucinate, provide bad advice, and be just as confident when it does that. If you do decide to plug any personal medical information into one of these chatbots, you should know that while the companies that created them have robust privacy protections in place, they are not bound by HIPAA, like your healthcare provider is. Whatever the advice presented to you, take it with a degree of healthy skepticism. Always get a second opinion. And remember, if you ever experience concerning symptoms, skip the AI consult and head straight to the ER. I'm Dr. Sanjay Gupta, helping you live a better life.
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0: 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We're going to make sure that we represent you and that you get exactly what the law says that you can get, what you deserve.
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7: Making sure your kids get enough sleep. It's one of the most important things you can do for them as a parent, and yet it's often overlooked. Not only does sleep in the early years set the stage for mental and physical health, it also creates the foundation for how one sleeps later in life. That's according to the National Sleep Foundation. Now, that organization recommends 14 to 17 hours a night for newborns, 12 to 15 for infants, 11 to 14 for toddlers, 10 to 13 for preschoolers, and 9 to 11 for school-aged children. When it's age appropriate, start by talking to your kids about why sleep is important. It helps their body grow, helps their brains learn, helps their mood stay steady. Don't underestimate the importance of a routine. You can even narrate what you're doing step by step to help them along the way. I'm Dr. Sanjay Gupta, helping you live a better life.
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0: 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Big Hair Friday's back tomorrow. Best of the Big Hair era right after the Woody and Wilcox show. As for me, Stryker, wishing you a good beer and a good night. 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Steve Gorman rocks up next. And until Big Hair Friday tomorrow, I'm outie. 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
18: If you are struggling with substance abuse, alcohol, pills, whatever it may be, first of all, it's nothing to be ashamed of. We know addiction is a brain disease, and we also know getting into recovery can be tough. Also, in case this helps, I want to tell you about a new study at a Harvard School of Public Health, which found that spiritual belief, the idea of a steady religious practice, had a protective effect from addiction. Experts we talked to told us there were probably a few reasons why this might be the case. Number one, excessive drug and alcohol use would not be the norm in a religious community, and people want to fit in. Two, a belief in a higher power provides people with hope and solace, great foils for addiction. And three, and I think there's some merit to this, regular attendance in a faith community also provides connection. Just like in AA, camaraderie and social support is often what you need. I'm Dr. Sanjay Gupta, helping you live a better life.